a performance featuring soloist Gustavo Núñez. He was born in Montevideo, Uruguay, in 1965 and studied music there, as well as in Germany and in England at the Royal College of Music. Currently a teacher at the Robert Schumann School of Music in Dusseldorf, he's been a member of the Simón Bolívar Symphony Orchestra in Venezuela and was principal bassoon with the Concertgebouw Orchestra of Amsterdam. You heard him perform with them in a recording of Mozart's Bassoon Concerto in B-flat. This is Concierto, the bilingual classical music program presented in English and in Spanish. A continuación, música del compositor contemporáneo José Luis Greco, hijo del célebre equipo de danza profesional de José Greco y Nila Amparo. 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Esta es su obra orquestal Pastel, con la Orquesta Filarmónica de Gran Canaria, dirigida por Adrian Leeper.

0: That's music by the contemporary composer José Luis Greco, son of the famous professional dance team of José Greco and Nila Amparo. He was born, raised, and educated in New York City, studying composition at the City College of New York and Columbia University. You heard his orchestral work Pastel with the Gran Canaria Philharmonic, led by Adrian Leeper. Pastel is a Spanish word that can mean a sweet cake or pastry, as well as a savory pie. This is Concierto, classical music by Spanish and Latin American composers and performers. I'm Frank Dominguez.
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0: Concierto es una producción de WDAV Classical Public Radio, que es un servicio de Davidson College en Davidson, Carolina del Norte. 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

concluding the program with a beloved musical work for children by the Russian composer Sergei Prokofiev. You heard a Spanish translation of the narration with the celebrated Spanish star of stage and screen, Antonio Banderas. That was Peter and the Wolf, with the Russian National Orchestra, conducted by Kent Nagano. And this has been Concierto, celebrating the Spanish and Latino contributions to classical music. I'm Frank Dominguez. Hasta la próxima.

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1: 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Yes, there are many good things here for your pleasure. Enjoy them.
2: And now, on with the show.

the flying theme from John Williams' Oscar-winning score to E.T. the Extraterrestrial. The plot is basic enough. A young boy helps a stranded alien return home. But the heartfelt performances, the practical special effects, the direction from Steven Spielberg, and the music by John Williams turn this simple concept into silver screen magic. This wasn't the first friendly alien film from the director and composer. They had worked together 5 years earlier on Close Encounters of the Third Kind. Steven Spielberg called John Williams' famous five-note motif from the score, "When You Wish Upon a Star Meets Science Fiction."

Jack Nietzsche's music from the John Carpenter sci-fi romance Starman. Not all of the director's alien visitation films are so heartwarming. Carpenter's 1982 movie The Thing follows a group of researchers in Antarctica who encounter

encounter an alien life form that assimilates and then imitates other organisms. The researchers discover they can no longer trust each other, as any one of them could be the thing.

Ennio Morricone's music from John Carpenter's The Thing. This is Real Music. I'm Matt Rogers, and this time we're experiencing alien visitations, which are sometimes friendly, but often not. The H.G. Wells novel War of the Worlds tells of an alien invasion of Earth by hostile creatures from Mars. Sounds absurd today, but the 1938 radio play adaptation caused a panic among some Americans who thought they were hearing actual news reports of an attack. The 1953 film adaptation caused no such anxiety, but it did win an Oscar for its visual effects, and it featured a score by Leith Stevens.

The opening title's music from the 1953 film War of the Worlds. In 2005, Steven Spielberg directed his own take on the H.G. Wells novel. It was his third on the subject of alien visitation, along with Close Encounters and E.T. And again, Spielberg turned to John Williams for the score.

0: The Intersection Scene from War of the Worlds, music by John Williams from one of his many collaborations with director Steven Spielberg. I'm Matt Rogers. This is Real Music. Up next, music for an alien who comes in peace, but with a stern warning.
1: It's intermission time. Time for that stretch you've been wanting. And best of all, time to take your pick from that scrumptious array of tasty treats waiting for you at the snack bar, where the popcorn's popping, the cold drinks are sparkling, the hot dogs are sizzling, the coffee is steaming, and a luscious treasure of your favorite ice cream flavors as you like it served. And so much more to tempt any taste is waiting for you now at the snack bar. You'll be notified in plenty of time when the next show is about to begin.
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Tyler Bates' music from The Day the Earth Stood Still, a 2008 remake of a much better 1951 film about an alien who visits Earth with a simple but urgent message: live in peace or face destruction.

Bernard Herrmann's terrific score from The Day the Earth Stood Still. You'll find that one on a recording called Film Fantasy, Film Music by Bernard Herrmann. It features the National Philharmonic Orchestra playing some of Bernard Herrmann's best scores: Journey to the Center of the Earth, The Seventh Voyage of Sinbad, Fahrenheit 451, and yes, The Day the Earth Stood Still. This is Real Music, Alien Visitations.

A cue from Elliot Goldenthal's score from Roswell, the UFO Cover-Up. It's a 1994 Showtime movie based on a supposedly true story about the Roswell incident, the 1947 alleged U.S. military capture of a flying saucer and its alien crew following a crash near the town of Roswell, New Mexico.

Elliot Goldenthal's main theme from Roswell, the UFO Cover-Up, a 1994 Showtime movie. Well, we will head west from Roswell, New Mexico, to Turkey Springs, Arizona. That's the site of an alleged alien abduction in 1975 that forms the basis for the 1993 movie, Fire in the Sky.

A track from Mark Isham's score to Fire in the Sky, recounting the alleged Travis Walton alien abduction of 1975. I'm Matt Rogers. This is Real Music, Alien Visitations. The 2022 film Nope was written, directed, and produced by Jordan Peele. It follows two horse-wrangling siblings who try to capture video proof of an alien living in the clouds above their California ranch. Composer Michael Abels wrote the score. This is Preparing the Trap from Nope.

Michael Abel's music from the Jordan Peele sci-fi horror film Nope. Not all alien movies have to be scary. Men in Black stars Tommy Lee Jones and Will Smith as agents who monitor alien life on Earth. Danny Elfman received an Oscar nomination for the score.

Danny Elfman's main theme from the 1997 film Men in Black. It wasn't actor Will Smith's first encounter with aliens. Just 1 year earlier, he starred in Independence Day. On July 4th, humanity launches a counterattack against an invading alien race after an inspiring speech from Bill Pullman's President Thomas J. Whitmore.

the president's speech from Independence Day, an inspiring way to wrap up our sampling of scores from alien visitations. 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I'm Matt Rogers. 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

I'm your host and companion, Peter Van de Graaff. I have a couple of piano sonatas for you, one by Beethoven in a few minutes. This one by the American composer Gussie Zuckerman, who went by the pen name Mana Zucca. And Nanette Kaplan-Solomon plays this piano sonata, Opus 27.

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This one is not subtitled. It is the piano sonata number 16 in G, the opus 31, number 1. And the pianist is Maurizio Pollini.

pianist Maurizio Pollini, composer Beethoven, and the piano sonata number 16 in G, the opus 31, number 1. Beethoven composed this music for the piano originally. It's been orchestrated by the conductor in this recording, William Smith, who leads the Philadelphia Orchestra. And this, if you ever studied piano, this will bring back probably some memories, as so many young piano students performed this bagatelle known as Für Elisa, written for supposedly a girl named Elisa, although it's thought that it was written for a girl named Teresa. But anyway, it's known as the bagatelle Für Elisa of Beethoven.

0: the famous bagatelle Für Elise by Beethoven. Recorded there, that transcription, originally piano music, of course, a Philadelphia Orchestra and William Smith, a conductor.
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The story for this next piece is famously told how a young oboist named John Delancey was in the American military and found out that Richard Strauss lived close by to where he was stationed. And he boldly went up and visited Strauss. They spoke together in French, apparently. And John Delancey suggested that Strauss, although quite aged at the time, should write a oboe concerto. He eventually did so at that suggestion. And here it is, Oboe Concerto by Strauss with Heinz Holliger, Cincinnati Symphony, conductor Michael Gielen.

Some of the last music composed by Richard Strauss, the Oboe Concerto in D Major, written just right at the end of World War II. Michael Gielen was the conductor leading the Cincinnati Symphony, and the oboe soloist was Heinz Holliger. The oboe being a double reed instrument, I thought we could hear a whole ensemble of double reed players. The New York Kammermusiker, and this music from early Germany takes us back to the German Renaissance by Heinrich Finck, and the title of the piece is Unkur.

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They're probably an English horn as well. And that music from the German Renaissance, Heinrich Finck's composition, Unkur, played by members of New York Kammermusiker.

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4: Let's hear some Wagner transcribed by Liszt. This is the spinning chorus from The Flying Dutchman, played by Earl Wilde.

Pearl Wild performing Franz Liszt's transcription of The Spinning Chorus from the opera The Flying Dutchman by Richard Wagner. Peter Van de Graaff here is your companion. We have a work now, and you're not going to believe this, by a composer born in 1666. When you hear the music, you'll understand why I say you're not going to believe it, because it sounds like it's something completely modern. It is by a Frenchman named Jean-Ferry Rebel, and we're going to hear his ballet called Les Éléments, The Elements, about the creation of the world. And Rebel begins this piece with a depiction of chaos. Almost all 12 notes of the scale are played at once at the beginning. Does sound chaotic, so he did a good job of portraying that. Here is the Louvre musicians and Mark Minkowski, the conductor.

0: The Musicians of the Louvre, conducted by Mark Minkowski, and music by Jean-Ferry Rebel of the French Baroque. That's the ballet, the complete ballet, Les Éléments, the Elements, about the creation of the world.
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Russian music now, specifically Russian caprices, and specifically by two of the great Russian nationalist composers, Nikolai Rimsky-Korsakov's Capriccio Español, the Spanish Caprice, will be heard in a little bit. But first we have music by a man who greatly influenced Rimsky-Korsakov, Mikhail Glinka, and his work from 1834 for piano four hands, the Caprice on Russian themes, played by Joan Yarbrough and Robert Cohen.

Joan Yarborough, Robert Cohen performing that Caprice on Russian Themes by Mikhail Glinka, who greatly influenced a number of composers, including Nikolai Rimsky-Korsakov, and he wrote a caprice of his own, this one based on Spanish themes, the Capricho Español, which we hear now with the Bavarian State Orchestra, directed by Wolfgang Zawalisch.

The famous Capricho Español, the Spanish Caprice by Nikolai Rimsky-Korsakov. Bavarian State Orchestra conductor was Wolfgang Zawalisch. Now some real Spanish music. It is a minuet played by Carlo Pezzimenti.

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3: I hope very much that you'll stay with me now for music. I'm Peter Van de Graaff, and in just a few minutes, we'll listen to Brahms' Violin Concerto. Just about 5 minutes or so. We'll spend those 5 minutes with music composed by the man for whom Brahms wrote that concerto, Joseph Joachim, great violinist. Here is his Romance for Violin and Piano, performed by Gudrun Schaumann and Christoph Hammer.

performing on period instruments, Gudrun Schaumann violin and Christoph Hammer piano, actually forte piano, and playing on an instrument built in Vienna in 1836. That's music by Joseph Joachim, for whom Brahms composed his violin concerto, which we'll hear in just a moment, A Romance in C. Brahms and then Mozart. Doesn't get much better than that. Peter van de Graaff here to share this music with you, and we have a work which premiered in Leipzig on January 1st, 1879. The man for whom the work was written and who played it in its premiere was Joseph Joachim. The work is Brahms' D major violin concerto. This recording has the Royal Concertgebouw Orchestra of Amsterdam, Nicholas Arnoncourt conducting, and violinist Guidon Kramer.

Gidon Kramer, violin, the Amsterdam Royal Concertgebouw Orchestra, Nicholas Arnoncourt, the conductor, and that, of course, Brahms Violin Concerto. By the way, if you were curious about the cadenza in the first movement, it's not the one that's normally heard. This one was by the Romanian composer, George Enescu. Now, Brahms composed that music for his good friend Joseph Joachim, who helped him write it. It was the dedicatee also. Here are the two composers getting together now. Brahms wrote the Hungarian dance, and then Joachim arranged it for violin and piano. This is the 13th of the 21 dances, and now we have violinist Aaron Rosand with pianist Hugh Sung.

The 13th Brahms Hungarian Dance, arranged by Josef Joachim for violin and piano, originally for piano four hands. Aaron Rosand and Hugh Sung performed it. Mozart next, and one of his Divertimenti, a work of lighthearted character meant to simply please or divert. This is the 9th Divertimento in B-flat K240, and it's one of the many scored for wind ensemble. We listen now to the group called Consortium Classicum.

Consortium Classicum, performing that music for winds by Mozart. We heard one of his many divertimenti. He wrote several for strings as well. This is the ninth wind divertimento in B-flat K240. Here is Joseph Payne performing some music by Johann Sebastian Bach, written for his son Wilhelm Friedemann Bach, a little fantasy.

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0: Czech music here for you. Let's begin with this Overture for Small Orchestra from 1943 by Hans Krása.

Bohumil Kolinsky was the conductor leading the Jerusalem Chamber Players. And that is the overture for small orchestra composed in 1943 by Hans Krasse, who died in the Nazi concentration camps, a Czech composer. Peter van de Graaff speaking. Thank you for being with me. We have Czech music and a lot of it. Janáček's Suite for Strings. We'll hear a military sinfonietta by a Czech woman composer named Vítězslava Kapralová. And we have some Dvořák right now. His four romantic pieces for violin and piano, played by Václav Snítil, violin, Josef Hala, piano.

Václav Snítil, violin, Josef Halla, piano. Music of Antonín Dvořák, his four romantic pieces. Next, something by a Czech woman composer, Vítězslava Kapralová is her name. She lived a very short life, died at the age of 25, 1915 to 1940 were her years. And this is probably her best-known composition, the Military Sinfonietta, written during the difficult political times in Europe, 1936-37. Here is the Czech Symphony of Brno, led by František Jílek.

Performance conducted by František Jílek and played by the Brno Czech Symphony. And that is music by the woman composer Vítězslava Kapralová, her Military Sinfonietta. I mentioned before, she was just 25 when she died. Her teacher was this man, Bohuslav Martinů. Here's one of his Czech dances, played by Radoslav Kvapil.

seventh and last of the seven Czech dances from 1929 to 1930. And that's music of Bohuslav Martinů, performed by Radoslav Kvapil. Just a couple of years after that, he taught the composer whose music we heard prior to that. More Czech music. Leoš Janáček composed this in 1877. It was his first completed work for orchestra, although it's just for strings. The Suite for Strings is the title of the work, and we hear the Brno Chamber Orchestra, Jiří Motl, the conductor.

Leo Janáček, about 22 when he wrote that, Suite for Strings, in 1877, Brno Chamber Orchestra, led by Jiří Motyl. And after all that Czech music we've been hearing, here's a French work. It is by Rinaldo Hahn, and it's called The Effect of the Night on the Seine, the River Seine through Paris.

0: Earl Wilde from a collection of piano pieces by Ranaldo Hahn called The Bewildered Nightingale. That is The Effect of the Night on the River Seine.
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0: A piano piece by Fanny Mendelssohn right now. It's a musical depiction of the month of June, played by Ulrich Urban.

Ulrich Urban, the pianist, playing music of Fanny Mendelssohn, June, a serenade. I'm Peter van de Graaff. Nice to have you with me. Felix Mendelssohn's music ahead. We'll hear some Bach as well. Ravel for you right now. One of his two piano concertos written at the same time. Very different works from each other. This is a little more jazz-inspired. It's the G major concerto for piano both hands. I say that because the other concerto is just for the left hand. Jean-Philippe Collard solos here with the French National Orchestra, conducted by Lauren Mazel.

Jean-Philippe Collard, the pianist, the French National Orchestra, Lauren Mazel conducting. That's music of Maurice Ravel, the G major piano concerto. Here's a duet by Felix Mendelssohn, arranged by Theobald Boehm for two flutes and piano.

Mendelssohn composed that as a vocal duet. 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This is an unusual work by Felix Mendelssohn. It's his Opus 81. It's not a string quartet, but it's composed four-string quartet, and it's in four movements, but they're really each individual pieces that are strung together under a single opus number or published number. First, we have an andante, then a scherzo, which is a musical joke, a capriccio, a capricious work, and finally a fugue, and a performance here by the Pacifica Quartet.

We've heard some music by Felix Mendelssohn, a collection of four unrelated works strung together as his Opus 81. So even though it's a four-movement work for quartet, it's not a quote-unquote string quartet. That was the Pacifica Quartet performing. Here's some famous music of Bach now. Sheep May Safely Graze from Cantata 208. Percy Grainger made the arrangement. Pierce Lane is at the piano.

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And because it's so different from the original, I suppose, he gave it its own title. He called it Blythe Bells. And that was pianist Pierce Lane. Here's Percy Grainger again arranging Bach, this time a little march. Michigan State University Symphonic Band, led by Keith Bryan.

0: that much more true to the original. That, again, is Percy Grainger making an arrangement. This time it was a march, which comes from the Notebook for Anna Magdalena Bach. Music attributed to Johann Sebastian Bach. Keith Bryan, Michigan State University Symphonic Band.
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0: I'd like to play for you some American music here, including the organ Symphony Organ Concerto by Howard Hanson. We'll also be hearing the Organ Symphony by Saint-Saëns later on. But to begin, a piece composed in 2006 by Stephen Bryant. He called this piece Radiant Joy, and I'll quote the composer. The piece is intended to emanate joy and good vibes for the performers, the audience, and the composer. Lone Star Wind Orchestra, Eugene Migliaro Corporone conducting.

music composed in 2006 by American composer Stephen Bryant. Title of the piece is Radiant Joy, commissioned by the Indiana University of Pennsylvania Wind Ensemble. And that was the Lone Star Wind Orchestra, Eugene Migliaro Corporone conducting. I'm Peter Van de Graaff. The music is for organ and orchestra, including the Organ Symphony by Saint-Saëns, which we'll get to in just a little bit, following this music from 1926 by American composer Howard Hanson. This is scored for organ, harp, and strings. It's a concerto. And David Craighead is the organist, Eileen Malone, the harpist, strings of the Rochester Chamber Orchestra, and David Fettler is the conductor.

music composed in 1926 by the American composer Howard Hanson, his organ, harp, and string orchestra concerto. That was David Craighead with Eileen Malone harp and the Rochester Chamber Orchestra conducted by David Fettler, appropriate because Howard Hanson was based in Rochester, New York, the Eastman Conservatory for so many years. This is called Fourth Dimension by the American Zez Conflee.

Petyari Anjaparidze playing that music of Zez Confrey. It's called Fourth Dimension. Without a doubt, the best-known piece for organ and orchestra is the Organ Symphony by Camille Saint-Saëns. Really work for orchestra with organ obbligato as opposed to a concerto, as we just heard. This is Daniel Horzempa, the Berlin Philharmonic. Zubin Mehta is the conductor. Saint-Saëns' Third Symphony.

That famous music by Camille Saint-Saëns, the Symphony No. 3, the so-called organ symphony, for obvious reasons. Daniel Chorzempa performing on that instrument with the Berlin Philharmonic, led by Zubin Mehta. Here's an anonymous early composition called Chanson Picarde.

0: Chanson Picard by an anonymous early composer from France, presumably.
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0: Some Schubert dances here for you, a collection of four waltzes and two écossaises performed by the Boskovsky Ensemble.

Willy Boskovsky conducting his ensemble. A bit of dance music by Franz Schubert, who wrote a lot of it. Four waltzes and two écossaises. Hope you'll stick around a while. I'm Peter Van de Graaff with some music of Bach here, and then we're going to hear a number of pieces inspired by New York City. This is a sonata which Bach composed for the viola da gamba and harpsichord, the number 1 in G major, and it's played by Juan Manuel Quintana and harpsichordist Celine Frisch.

playing on the viola da gamba was Juan Manuel Quintana, and the harpsichordist was Celine Frisch, and that is music by Johann Sebastian Bach, the first of his sonatas for those two instruments. This is from the little notebook for Wilhelm Friedemann Bach, who was the eldest son of Johann Sebastian Bach, and presumably Johann Sebastian wrote most of these pieces. There are 63 in the collection, but this one's thought to be by Wilhelm Friedemann himself. It's played by Joseph Payne.

Little Preludium by Wilhelm Friedemann Bach, played by Joseph Payne. We head now to New York City, and we're going to begin with a piece by a composer born in 1934, Enrique Ubieta. This is called New York Rush, Manuel Barrueco, guitar.

Manuel Barrueco guitar and music by Enrique Ubieta, New York Rush. Now here's a ballet. We're going to hear the whole ballet, which is inspired by New York City. It's by a composer who was born in the Chicago area named John Alden Carpenter. The piece is called Skyscrapers, and one might think, well, it must be about Chicago. But no, this was premiered in 1926 at the Metropolitan Opera in New York. And the ballet is, as I say, called Skyscrapers. It's just about workers and people dancing around the buildings and walking past, and the mad sounds of a busy city. Here's the London Symphony Orchestra, Kenneth Klein, conducting music of John Alden Carpenter.

Kenneth Kline directed the London Symphony Orchestra, a ballet by American composer John Alden Carpenter from 1924 called Skyscrapers, inspired by the cityscape of New York. And here's a fascinating piece, which is also based, inspired, I should say, by the New York skyline. In fact, that's the title of the piece. It's from 1957, and Heitor Villa-Lobos, the Brazilian composer, simply took a piece of graph paper, laid it over a picture of the New York City skyline, and used the buildings as, or the tops of the buildings, as to where he would write the notes for the piece. So the piece follows the contour of the New York City skyline.

Beatrice Roman was the pianist, and that's by Heitor Villa-Lobos, the New York skyline. The musical line follows the actual contours of the skyline. Here's another New York-inspired piece. It's by Leonard Bernstein, the Times Square Ballet from On the Town.

That's from the musical On the Town by Leonard Bernstein, Times Square Ballet, the Minnesota Orchestra, directed by Ado DeVart. We've been hearing a lot of music inspired by New York, and one more piece. This is from a suite by Ferdi Groffet, which premiered in 1955, oddly enough, in Washington, D.C., but it's called the Hudson River Suite. We're going to hear a little tiny portion of it. This began as a symphonic poem inspired by Rip Van Winkle, but then Andre Castellanets had the idea of expanding it into a full suite. So there's movements called The River, Henry Hudson, Rip Van Winkle, Albany Night Boat. And we're going to hear the very last section, which the composer says, with its skyline, the myriads of lights, the commotion and excitement of the big city, the turbulent and unending flow of life brings the suite to a climactic end with New York.

0: New York, from the Hudson River Suite of Verdi Groffé. William Stromberg conducted the Bournemouth Symphony Orchestra.
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0: Two poems here for violin. First, we hear David Oistrakh with Vladimir Yampolsky piano and the Chanson poem by Khachaturian.

David Oistrakh with pianist Vladimir Yampolsky, the chanson poem, song poem by Aram Khachaturian. Do spend some time with me here if you can. I'm Peter Van de Graaff, and I've selected, well, the Romanian Rhapsody of George Enescu will be heard, as will a Haydn piano sonata. And the Enescu has something to do with what we're going to listen to right now. A very special recording made in 1933 with a young Yehudi Menuhin, Paris Symphony. The conductor is George Enescu, who was famous as one of the great violinists of his time. But, as I say, conducting here. And this is the poem by Chausson.

as you noticed, a recording made a long time ago, 1933. The music was by Ernest Chausson, his poem for violin and orchestra. Yehudi Menuhin, as a young man, performed that. With the Paris Symphony Orchestra, the conductor was Georges Enesco, famous as a violinist in his day and more as a composer now. In fact, let's hear his best-known piece, Boston Pops and Arthur Fiedler, with Enesco's Romanian Rhapsody No. 1.

the first of the two Romanian rhapsodies by Romanian composer George Enescu. That turned out to be his greatest hit. Very prolific composer, though. The Boston Pops, directed by Arthur Fiedler. Hope you enjoyed that. Hope you'll stay with me. I'm Peter van de Graaf. We have some Haydn in just a moment or two, one of his many piano sonatas. And right now, the Gerhard Meinl Tuba Sextet plays this arrangement of a madrigal by Orlando Di Lasso called Hola, o que bon eco. Hey there, what a good echo.

The Echo song by Orlando Di Lasso, performed by the Gerhard Meinl Tuba Sextet. And now we have music by Joseph Haydn, who apparently, reportedly, every morning when he would wake up, he would go to the piano and begin writing for that instrument. He said it got his creative juices going. He was an enormously, almost unimaginably prolific composer. And he wrote into the 60s in just piano sonatas, although he himself reportedly wasn't a great pianist. Here was his sonata number 60 in C major, played by Andras Schiff.

0: One of the many, many piano sonatas by Joseph Haydn. That is the number 60, although in the Hoboken catalog, for some reason, it's the number 50. Sonata in C major. It was played by Andras Schiff and is quite typical of the Haydn sonatas, full of little musical jokes throughout, stops and starts and the like.
1: Cuando un ser querido te dice que ha sufrido un asalto sexual, puede ser difícil. 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

Sean Opeblo's Prairie from City Beautiful. That was the Lincoln Trio performing 90.5 WUOL Classical Louisville. And good morning. Happy Monday. Thanks for tuning in and starting your week with Classical Louisville. I'm Matt Rogers. A piano concerto by Camille Saint-Saëns coming up after this earlier symphony by Mozart. Symphony number 33, played by the Royal Concertgebouw Orchestra.

0: the Royal Concertgebouw Orchestra performing Joseph Cripps conducting Symphony No. 33 by Mozart here on 90.5 WUOL Classical Louisville. Every weeknight at 8 o'clock, Colleen Willihan presents The Bandstand, music for band each night. And tonight you're going to hear the United States Air Force Band of the Golden Gate. That's coming up tonight at 8 on The Bandstand.
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0: And Classical Morning for this Monday continues with Camille Saint-Saëns. This is Philippe Entremont playing the piano, Michel Plasson conducting the Toulouse Capital Orchestra, the Piano Concerto No. 2 by Camille Saint-Saëns.

0: 90.5 WUOL Classical Louisville, Camisa Saz Piano Concerto No. 2, Philippe Entremont playing the piano for the Toulouse Capital Orchestra, and that was Michel Plasson conducting. And we're off to Hungary next with music by Johannes Brahms. Good morning, I'm Matt Rogers. Thanks for dropping by today, and I hope you will join me this weekend. Every weekend, Saturday and Sunday, we have a film music series, Saturday afternoon at 5 and Sunday night at 9. And this week, it's about the music of Max Steiner. He was one of the pioneers of the Hollywood film score. He wrote some of cinema's earliest scores, earning 24 Oscar nominations in his career. You'll hear music from King Kong, Gone with the Wind, The Searchers, The Treasure of the Sierra Madre, and now Voyager. That's Saturday afternoon at 5 and Sunday night at 9 here on 90.5.
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0: Now, Mayervi and the London Symphony Orchestra with the Hungarian Dance No. 4 by Johannes Brahms on 90.5 WUOL Classical Louisville. Well, good morning. Thank you for tuning in. 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I've got music on the other side of Composer's Datebook, which is coming up next.
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5: This is the Composer's Datebook for September 7th. I'm John Burge. On today's date in 1573, Queen Elizabeth I celebrated her 40th birthday. According to some musicologists, the music-loving monarch received as a birthday gift a motet for 40 voices by Thomas Tallis, titled in Latin, Spem in Alium, which translates as Hope in All Things. Queen Elizabeth was certainly fond of Tallis, awarding him special gifts and privileges, despite his remaining a steadfast Roman Catholic throughout her reign, when being a Catholic in Protestant England was a very risky business indeed. Other musicologists contend that this famous motet was actually written for the coronation of Elizabeth's predecessor, the Catholic Queen Mary Tudor. Still others say, no, the motet was commissioned by a patriotic British nobleman who challenged Tallis to write a work as good as or better than a contemporary Italian composer's 40-voice motet. The truth is, we just don't know for sure why Tallis composed this intricate and glorious music. We do know that in a dangerous time for anyone with strong religious convictions, Tallis lived to the ripe old age of 80. His epitaph reads, "As he did live, so he did die, in mild and quiet sort."

Jeffrey Tate and the English Chamber Orchestra with music by Ernest John Moirin. That was Withorn's Shadow. You're on 90.5 WUOL. We're off to Italy with Rossini in about 5 minutes after music by Clara Schumann. This is a notturno or nocturne played by Magdalena Hoffmann.

0: Magdalena Hoffman playing the harp for the Notturno, the second movement from the Opus 6, Musical Soirees by Clara Schumann. And this is Classical Morning on 90.5. Good morning. Music by Rossini coming up, music that will take us to Italy. And then I've got a complete cello concerto by Haydn for you.
1: 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Herb Alpert brings his brand new Tijuana Brass Band for a night of hit songs. Ticket information at KentuckyPerformingArts.org. 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
0: And back to Classical Morning here on 90.5 with The Turk in Italy, the overture to the opera by Rossini. This is the Orpheus Chamber Orchestra on 90.5.

The Orpheus Chamber Orchestra with the Overture to the Turk in Italy by Gioachino Rossini here on 90.5 WUOL Classical Louisville. American composer Charles Ives coming up in about 25 minutes. Right now, music by Haydn, his complete cello concerto number 2. This is Neville Mariner and the Academy of St. Martin in the Fields, Heinrich Schiff playing the cello on Classical Louisville.

0: Heinrich Schiff playing the cello for the Academy of St. Martin in the Fields, Neville Mariner conducting the Cello Concerto No. 2 by Franz Joseph Haydn here on 90.5 WUOL Classical Louisville. And music by Ives, Variations on America, coming up here on Classical Morning. Every morning at 11 o'clock, Daniel Gillum has a little movie music for you. He calls it Film at 11. This week, you're going to hear music from The Red Pony by Aaron Copland, music from Star Wars by John Williams, and today it's a score by Chris Bowers to the United States versus Billie Holiday. That's coming up on Film at 11 this morning at 11 here on Classical Louisville.
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0: Charles Ives' Variations on America here on 90.5 WUOL. That was the Bournemouth Symphony Orchestra performing. Music by Hazel Scott coming up. Also, one of the sons of Bach, C.P.E. Bach, on the way. And then we're off to Appalachia with Aaron Copeland. This is Classical Morning on 90.5 WUOL. Good morning.
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Laura Downs playing the piano for Hazel Scott's Peace of Mind on 90.5 WUOL. And I hope the music is giving you some peace of mind today. I'm Matt Rogers. We're going to hear music from one of the sons of J.S. Bach. This is Carl Philipp Emanuel Bach, Sinfonia in C Major, played by Glee and Koniti.

0: The ensemble Glee and Koniti performing the Sinfonia in C Major by Carl Philipp Emanuel Bach here on 90.5 WUOL Classical Louisville. I've got some terrific music ahead for you this hour, so stay tuned if you can. We're off to Appalachia with Erin Copeland in just a moment. I have music from one of the greatest female composers of the classical period, Madalena Seerman, and an absolutely gorgeous little piece by Edward Elgar coming up on Classical Morning.
1: 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From Eisenberg Spray Foam, specializing in existing home insulation projects, including attics, basements, and garages, helping to create a greener environment by reducing a home's energy usage. Estimates at 502-554-2501.
0: And music from Erin Copeland for you on this Monday morning. Erin Copeland used to get a kick out of people who came up to him and told him how well he had captured springtime in Appalachia in his piece Appalachian Spring, because at the time he wrote it, he had no idea that that was going to be the title of it. The Nashville Chamber Ensemble performing Appalachian Spring.

0: Aaron Copland's Appalachian Spring here on 90.5 WUOL. That was the Nashville Chamber Ensemble performing. One of the greatest female composers, Italian composers from the classical period, coming up in just a moment, and then a gorgeous bit of Elgar's Enigma variations for you on the way on Classical Morning.
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0: And good morning. I'm Matt Rogers. This is Maddalena Searman, an Italian composer, violinist, and opera singer from the classical period, same time period as Mozart. The String Quartet No. 1 by Searman, played by the Magnifica Comunita Ensemble.

The Magnifica Communita Ensemble performing the String Quartet No. 1 by Madalena Searman, 90.5 WUOL Classical Louisville. Well, Daniel Gillum is in. He's getting set to bring you your mid-morning mix right after this beautiful bit of the Enigma Variations by Edward Elgar. This is called Nimrod.

0: Leonard Slatkin and the St. Louis Symphony Orchestra with Nimrod from the Enigma Variations by Edward Elgar. Well, listen, I hope you have a wonderful rest of your Labor Day. I'm Matt Rogers. I'll be back with you tomorrow morning at 6 o'clock to have another classical morning with you. So join me then and stay tuned. Daniel Gillum has your Labor Day mid-morning mix coming up.
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0: It's from a collection called The Harmonic Inspiration by Antonio Vivaldi. Pina Carmirelli was the violinist in that concerto with I Musici on 90.5 WUOL Classical Louisville. Well, I hope you are inspired by that. I'm Daniel Gillum, and certainly some inspiration found in the words of Wendell Berry, who passed away last week at the age of 92. This week, Laura Atkinson's going to celebrate the legacy of Wendell Berry through his words in song and a lot of choral music this week at 2 o'clock on Voices Carry. Today, we'll hear from the Salt Lake vocal artist. That's at 2 p.m. on Voices Carry with Laura Atkinson. I'm Daniel Gillum. By the way, good morning. 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
0: This is music from Porgy and Bess by George Gershwin, the symphonic picture from Porgy and Bess, played by the Philadelphia Orchestra.

Eugene Ormandy, the Philadelphia Orchestra, and the Porgy and Bess Symphonic Picture by George Gershwin on 90.5 WUOL. One of the most famous violin concertos coming up in the 10 o'clock hour with violinist Jennifer Coe. I'm Daniel Gillum. Here till noon today, Laura Atkinson's going to join you then with some music from an iconic American symphony. 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And we get support from the University of Louisville. This is the Cypress String Quartet playing one of the early string quartets of Ludwig van Beethoven. This is the String Quartet number 2 from Opus 18.

0: The Cypress String Quartet on Classical Louisville with the String Quartet Opus 18, number 2 of Ludwig van Beethoven. And hope you are doing well listening wherever that might be. Maybe it's a day off for you. 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

0: Richard Bonning and the National Philharmonic with The Invitation to the Dance by Carl Maria von Weber, 90.5 WUOL Classical Louisville. Coming up today on Film at 11, music from Chris Bowers, his score for The United States versus Billie Holiday. It's coming up in about an hour on 90.5 WUOL. 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Their team approach addresses the physical, mental, and spiritual needs of those with serious illness. Nurses who seek a deeper connection with their patients can learn more at the careers page at hospirushealth.org. From Belle of Louisville, where guests can do whatever floats their boat, shake their booty, savor a sunset, or be immersed in River City history, all while rolling on the river. 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

That music by Amy Beach called Ballade and played by Anna Schellest on 90.5 WUOL. Coming up, one of the great violin concertos and music from Chris Bowers on Film at 11. I'm Daniel Gillum. Thanks for listening today, and thanks for supporting the music. 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From its beginnings in 1976 to serving more than 40,000 people today, more at fhclouisville.org. 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

Tchaikovsky write this violin concerto in Clarin, Switzerland. Here it is, played by Jennifer Koh and the Odense Symphony Orchestra. Alexander Vedernikov conducts.

0: Violin concerto, sure. Also, I think, maybe a love letter between two people in love, Peter Ilyich Tchaikovsky and Joseph Kotek. That was the violin concerto of Tchaikovsky, which Kotek helped him write and perfect some of the difficult violin parts. Jennifer Coe played it there with the Odense Symphony on 90.5 WUOL Classical Louisville. 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We have your chance to win a pair of tickets, a signed copy of Snyder's latest book on freedom, and dinner for two following the program. 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
4: 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Gentlemen, you can't fight in here. 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
0: On Film at 11 today, music from a 2021 biopic directed by Lee Daniels and starring Andra Day as Billie Holiday. The United States versus Billie Holiday with a score by Chris Bowers.

0: on 90.5 WUOL and on film at 11 this Monday morning. Music from Chris Bowers for a 2021 film inspired by the life of Billie Holiday. The United States versus Billie Holiday, directed by Lee Daniels and starring Andra Day as the title character. I'm Daniel Gillum. 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

The orchestra Les Siècles playing the Symphony for 17 Parts by François Gossec on 90.5 WUOL on this Monday morning. Coming up this afternoon with Laura Atkinson, she's spending the week remembering Wendell Berry through his words set in song. And today you'll hear from the Salt Lake vocal artist singing his poem, The Seed is in the Ground. That's coming up on Voices Carry with Laura Atkinson today at 2 on 90.5 WUOL. 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Ticket details at fallsoftheohio.org. From Eisenberg Spray Foam, specializing in existing home insulation projects, including attics, basements, crawl spaces, and garages, helping to reduce energy cost and decrease noise and allergens. 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Here's Edward McDowell's Piano Concerto No. 2, the Chicago Sinfonietta, with Derek Hahn at the piano. Paul Freeman conducts.

The Piano Concerto No. 2 of Edward McDowell, Derek Hahn at the piano in the Chicago Sinfonietta. 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

Music by the self-professed Anglophile. That was Felix Mendelssohn's piece called The Hebrides. The Swedish Chamber Orchestra, led by Thomas Dausgaard, on 90.5 WUOL Classical Louisville. I'm Laura Atkinson. Glad to be back with you on this Monday. Hope you really do have the day off and can enjoy the holiday, get a little bit of rest, a little bit of relaxation, hopefully stay out of the heat. Man, we have had some hot days this weekend, this past week, but it seems like there might be a little bit of something cooler on the horizon. Right now, this is William Levi Dawson's Negro Folk Symphony, number 3, Oh, Let Me Shine Like the Morning Star, the Detroit Symphony Orchestra, led by Dama Yervie.

0: from William and Levi Dawson's Negro Folk Symphony. That was Oh Let Me Shine Like a Morning Star, the Detroit Symphony Orchestra led by Nema Yerby. I'm Laura Atkinson. Hope you're doing well this Labor Day. Hope you are enjoying a day off. Fingers crossed. Of course, lots of people, lots of us have to still work, but it's nice to have a day dedicated to the labor force. We've got music for an instrument that doesn't really exist anymore. That's coming up at about 12:30. 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
0: Well, Wolfgang Amadeus Mozart grew up with a childhood friend who ended up becoming a very skilled horn player. And as a gesture toward that friendship, Mozart wrote four horn concertos. Today, we'll listen to the third horn concerto, played by Lowell Greer with the Philharmonia Baroque Orchestra. Nicholas McGeegan is conducting on 90.5 WUOL Classical Louisville.

0: Gosh, you just always know it's going to be a good time when Mozart starts writing for the horn. That was his third horn concerto. He wrote four for a good friend, Josef Lloyd Gabe, who became a very skilled horn player. The two were friends as children. Today we heard Lowell Green with the Philharmonia Baroque Orchestra, a very skilled Baroque orchestra out on the West Coast, led there by Nicholas McGeegan. Music for an instrument that kind of doesn't really exist anymore, and so we'll hear it played on a guitar. That's coming up in just a moment. 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Film schedule and more at speedmuseum.org. 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
0: A work for an instrument that was extremely popular in the middle of the 1800s and then just as quickly fell out of favor and fell out of use. It was called the arpeggione, and it was a kind of mix between a guitar and a cello. It had six strings. It was bowed, but had more of a guitar sound. And Franz Schubert wrote the most famous sonata for this instrument, and it's so good that people keep playing it just on different instruments now. So today we'll hear the Arpeggione Sonata played on guitar by John Williams, a different John Williams, not the composer, but the guitarist, along with the Australian Chamber Orchestra. Richard Tognetti conducts on 90.5 WUOL Classical Louisville.

0: music for an instrument that doesn't really exist anymore. It's called the arpeggione, and it was very, very popular in the 1800s when Franz Schubert wrote that piece for it, the Arpeggione Sonata, played today on guitar. It was the guitar and the cello that kind of ran off that particular instrument. Today played by John Williams with the Australian Chamber Orchestra. Richard Tognetti was conducting. Hope you're doing well this Labor Day. Hope you have a few moments at least to kick up your heels and relax and, you know, get ready for the week and hopefully escape the heat. I know I keep talking about it. I just can't believe how hot it's been the past couple days. But like I said, looks like cooler temperatures might be coming our way later this week. So fingers crossed. I'm Laura Atkinson. Thanks for tuning in to 90.5 WUOL Classical Louisville. 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

Alexander Gibson conducting the Royal Scottish National Orchestra and the overture to not as well-known opera by Hector Berlioz called Beatrice and Benedict. I'm Laura Atkinson. Music by perhaps the more talented Schumann is coming up in just a moment here on 90.5 WUOL Classical Louisville. We are in the PNC studio today at Louisville Public Media, and we get support from Kentucky Performing Arts, presenting Herb Alpert and the Tijuana Brass Band on Tuesday, September 15th at the Brown Theater. Herb Alpert brings his brand new Tijuana Brass Band for a night of hit songs. Ticket info, which are on sale now, at KentuckyPerformingArts.org. And from the YMCA, currently recruiting before and after school child care staff, flexible schedules with evenings, weekends, and holidays off, opportunities for students looking to pursue a future in education and social work, locations in Jefferson and Floyd County, information at ymcalouisville.org. While it was Robert Schumann's legacy who lived on in the books for many, many years, during their lifetime, his wife, Clara, was much more famous and much more respected in many ways. She was a real superstar pianist. She was also a really incredible composer of her own. But once the two married, once Robert and Clara married, she dedicated more of her time to the growing family. They ended up having eight children together. And then after Robert's untimely death, she had to work as a touring pianist to support that family. But today we'll hear one of her early compositions, her piano sonata in G minor, played by Isatta Cana Mason on 90.5 WUOL.

0: That was Isaac Kanamason at the piano with a piano sonata in G minor by Clara Schumann. Kanamason has said that Clara Schumann is her idol, and she dedicated an entire album to the work of Clara Schumann and also Fanny Mendelssohn, and moving forward into the repertoire, into the listening repertoire, the names of those women who were kind of covered up for many, many years, a couple centuries, in fact, by their more famous husbands and brothers. I'm Laura Atkinson. At 2 o'clock today, we are listening to The Legacy of Wendell Berry. 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
0: Here is the First Symphony by Charles Gounod, this one in D major, played by the Iceland Symphony Orchestra with Jan Pascal Tortier conducting on Classical Louisville.

0: That was the first symphony of Charles Gounod on 90.5 WUOL Classical Louisville, played today by the Iceland Symphony Orchestra with Jan Pascal Tortier conducting. Coming up in just a moment, we are listening to the legacy of Wendell Berry by hearing some of the music and the songs that have been put to his poetry. Stay here. That's on Voices Carry in just a moment.
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0: Well, all this week on Voices Carry, we are listening to the legacy of the great Kentucky poet and author Wendell Berry. Wendell Berry has obviously meant so much to so many of us here in Kentucky and all over the world. I think he's helped a lot of us find our voice and discover what it means to really, truly be of this land, to be a Kentuckian, and just to be an inhabitant of the earth. So this week we're listening to music, vocal music that has been set to his poetry. Happy to share with you now a group called the Salt Lake Vocal Artists singing a setting of The Seed Is in the Ground. You'll hear first Wendell Berry reading his poem.
5: The seed is in the ground. Now may we rest in hope while darkness does its work.

Music set to the words of Wendell Berry. That was The Seed is in the Ground, sung by the Salt Lake vocal artists. Andrew Maxfield was the composer. He had a pretty extensive working relationship with Berry over the course of several years. When he worked with Berry to choose some poems to set to music, he came to Port Royal to talk with Wendell and Tanya and to get Wendell to record some of his poems as well for the album. A really beautiful legacy that has been made into music celebrating Wendell Berry. We're doing that all this week here on Voices Carry on 90.5 WUOL. We are listening to the legacy of the great Kentuckian Wendell Berry. I'm Laura Atkinson. Appreciate you tuning in for just that. Switching gears just a bit now, this is the Trumpet Sonata by Henry Purcell, played by Helmut Vobisch and the Soloists of Zagreb.

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1: 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A violin concerto now by Joseph Bologna, the Chevalier de Saint-Georges, his violin concerto in A major. Fumika Mori on violin with the Czech Chamber Philharmonic.

with Fumika Mori as the soloist in Joseph Bologna's Violin Concerto in A Major. Music from, in a way, some early American propaganda, but kind of the good kind, a documentary all about the West. That's coming up in just a moment. 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Well, believe it or not, this music comes from a short documentary that was the very first film created by the U.S. government for a kind of commercial release. It was through President Roosevelt's New Deal program, and they chose the composer Virgil Thompson to set the music to it. It was a film that explored the settling of the West following, of course, the Civil War, and truly about the exploitation of the Great Plains and their natural resources. This is The Plow That Broke the Plains. It's played today by the Post Classical Ensemble on 90.5 WUOL.

0: from an early documentary that was commissioned by the U.S. government. That was The Plow That Broke the Plains, 1936 film that was all about the move out west and the misuse of the resources of the Great Plains. The music was by Virgil Thompson. We heard it played today by the Post Classical Ensemble. Thanks again for tuning in on your holiday. Hope you're doing well. Hope you're getting some kind of relaxation. Hope you're staying out of the heat. Keanu Dell on her way in just a moment. LPM is proud to sponsor Farnsley Mormon Landing, presenting the Rigby's Three, a Beatles tribute band, on Sunday, September 13th at 1:30 under the Open Air Pavilion. 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
1: 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I'm Kiana Dell, taking over for Laura Atkinson. I hope you're enjoying your holiday, getting some rest if you can, or perhaps your work day is running as usual. But either way, I'm glad you're here on Classical Louisville. Here's music from Carl Stamitz, a concerto for flute and oboe, flutist Ana de la Vega, playing with Ramon Ortega Quiero on oboe and the Trondheim soloists.

The Trondheim soloists with Ramon Ortega Quiero on oboe and Ana de la Vega on flute. That was a concerto for flute and oboe by Carl Stamets. This is 90.5 WUOL on your Monday. I'm Kiana Dell here with you till 6 o'clock today. Crossfade coming up at 4. We explore the through line between classical music, jazz, and other genres. And we're getting deeply spiritual on Crossfade today at 4, the music of Alice Coltrane and Carlos Santana. 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Herb Alpert brings his brand new Tijuana Brass Band for a night of hit songs. 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This is a pavane played by the English Chamber Orchestra with saxophonist Branford Marsalis.

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0: Pianist Emily Meyer had tragically lost her parents. But her father left her a large inheritance that gave her a really rare, especially for a woman at that time, some rare freedom to live independently. So she focused entirely on her music and wrote this during a prolific time in her career when she was in Berlin. It's her first piano quartet played by the Mariani Piano Quartet.

Emily Meyer's first piano quartet was played by the Mariani Piano Quartet on 90.5 WUOL. I'm Kiana Dell here with you till 6 o'clock today. Music from Alice Coltrane is coming up next. 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
3: Media. On Crossfade today, guitarist Carlos Santana was really getting into his spiritual side. He wanted to experiment with his music more. And what better way than with the guru herself, Alice Coltrane. This is their collaboration. This is called Illuminations, Alice Coltrane on keyboards and Carlos Santana.

Carlos Santana and Alice Coltrane's music. That was Illuminations, our pick for Crossfade, where we explore the through line between classical music, jazz, and other genres. A little spiritual jazz for your Monday afternoon. We'll turn to music now from Jared Impachachaha Tate from his Winter Moons. This is the second movement played by the Winter Moons Orchestra.

from Jared and Patachaha Tate. That was from Winter Moons, the second movement, The Indian Spirit at Mesa Falls, played by the Winter Moons Orchestra. Thanks for listening to 90.5 WUOL on your Labor Day Monday. I'm Kiana Dell with the soundtrack to your afternoon. I'm here with you till 6. 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Barthold Kiakin leads the Indianapolis Baroque Orchestra. This is a sonata from Georg Philipp Telemann.

Georg Philipp Telemann's Sonata was played by the Indianapolis Baroque Orchestra, with Barthold Kjakin conducting on 90.5 WUOL. Colleen Wheelahan joining you at 6. William Grant Still takes us to Summerland before that, just before 5 o'clock. And coming up next, the music of Jean Sibelius. 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Malcolm Sargent leads the Vienna Philharmonic. This is the Corelia Suite of Jean Sibelius.

0: Jean Sibelius always putting on for his home. Karelia is a tribute to the historical Finnish region of Karelia. That was the suite played by the Vienna Philharmonic. A little folklore, a little medieval history, and some patriotism. Malcolm Sargent led the Vienna Philharmonic playing that music. This is 90.5 WUOL. 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

William Grant Still's Summerland. That was the second movement of his Three Visions, played by the Royal Scottish National Orchestra, violinist Zena Schiff playing, and Evlana Eisenberg conducting. 90.5 WUOL on a Monday. I'm Kiana Dell. Happy to be here with you. Happy you chose some classical music for your afternoon. Here's the second serenade of Alexander Glazunov, played by the Romanian State Orchestra.

0: That was the Romanian State Orchestra playing the second serenade of Alexander Glazunov. 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
0: I'm Kiana Dell, here with you for just a bit longer till Colleen Wheelahan joins you at 6. Here's the third keyboard concerto of Johann Sebastian Bach. Neville Mariner leads the Academy of St. Martin in the Fields. Andre Gavrilov at the piano.

That was the third keyboard concerto of Johann Sebastian Bach. Andre Gavrilov at the piano with the Academy of St. Martin in the Fields on 90.5 WUOL. We'll turn to music now from Edward Elgar. It's played by the English Symphony Orchestra, William Boughton conducting.

0: That's Chanson de Martine from Edward Elgar, played by the English Symphony Orchestra. William Boughton leading them on 90.5 WUOL. We'll hop back to the 18th century with Joseph Haydn's music next. 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
0: Franz Bruggen leads the orchestra of the 18th century. This is the 93rd Symphony of Joseph Haydn.

Franz Bruggen led the orchestra of the 18th century, playing the 93rd Symphony of Joseph Haydn on 90.5 WUOL. I'm Kiana Dell. I'm happy to be here with you. Colleen Wheelahan coming up at 6 right now. Excited to play some Scott Joplin for you. Here are some highlights from Tremonitia. Richard Zimmerman at the piano.

0: pianist Richard Zimmerman playing those highlights from Tremonitia by Scott Joplin on 90.5 WUOL. 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
0: I'm Kiana Dell. Thank you so much for listening to 90.5 WUOL. Colleen Wheelahan coming up with a classic, the overture to Wolfgang Amadeus Mozart's Marriage of Figaro. Nick Davis leads the Royal Philharmonic Orchestra.

0: kind of a high-risk, high-reward moment for Wolfgang Amadeus Mozart. He and his lyricist, DuPont, started developing The Marriage of Figaro without a guaranteed commission or a guaranteed performance. Not only that, but Emperor Joseph II had banned the story of Figaro in Vienna because of its politically troublesome treatment of class and privilege. Lorenzo DuPont toned down the politics, but the basic setup remained. Servants repeatedly outwit the aristocrats. In The Marriage of Figaro, that was the overture by Wolfgang Amadeus Mozart on 90.5 WUOL Classical Louisville. I'm Colleen Wheelahan. This is Evening Classics.
1: 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Ticket details and more at loucity.com. From Eisenberg Spray Foam, specializing in existing home insulation projects, including attics, basements, and garages, helping to create a greener environment by reducing a home's energy usage. Estimates at 502-554-2501.
0: Antonín Dvořák did not want to write a cello concerto. Let's get that out of the way first. He thought that the cello could only sound good within a certain range in order to cut through the orchestra. It could only be loud enough in a certain range. And he just didn't enjoy the range that wouldn't cut through. So he decided that it just wasn't something he would write, even though he was asked over and over and over for a cello concerto. This was until he heard the concerto by Victor Herbert. Yes, the same Victor Herbert who composed Babes in Toyland. And the rest is history. Antonín Dvořák's cello concerto is played here by Lynn Harrell while Vladimir Ashkenazy leads Philharmonia.

0: Lynn Harrell, the cellist, Vladimir Ashkenazi leading Philharmonia in the Cello Concerto by Antonin Dvorak.
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0: On the Town by Leonard Bernstein started its life as a ballet, not a musical. Jerome Robbins came up with Fancy Free, the story of three sailors on a 24-hour shore leave in New York. Bernstein, in his mid-20s or so, wrote the score for that ballet, and it premiered at the Metropolitan Opera House in the 1940s, during World War II, actually. And it was a huge success, so big of a success that it was realized the concept had legs, and it became On the Town. Here is three dance episodes from On the Town, the New York Philharmonic, led by the composer Leonard Bernstein.

0: fun facts about On the Town when it had its Broadway premiere. Sono Osato, a Japanese-American dancer, played Ivy, the all-American girl. This was in 1944, while the U.S. was at war with Japan. So that was a conspicuous choice, and also the original conductor, Everett Lee, became the first Black conductor and musical director officially on Broadway. On the Town, three dance episodes from the musical by Leonard Bernstein, the New York Philharmonic, led by the composer on Classical Louisville.
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0: Frédéric Chopin had done his touring as a concert pianist. He had written concerti as a vehicle for himself. And what he found was he didn't really enjoy playing in a large public concert on stage. He preferred the Paris Salon. A few dozen listeners would hear Chopin play at close range, leading to a whole set of very intimate works, but no less virtuosic for the intimacy. Nelson Fryer performs this Ballade No. 4 by Frédéric Chopin.

0: The Ballade No. 4 by Frédéric Chopin, Nelson Fryer at the piano on 90.5 WUOL Classical Louisville. I'm Colleen Wheelahan. This is Evening Classics.
1: 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From Big Four Arts Festival, hosting over 200 juried artists, international cuisine, children's activities, and live entertainment under the Big Four Bridge at Waterfront Park, Saturday, September 12th, and Sunday, the 13th. 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
2: Yes, we have no bananas, but CDs I've got. Hi there, this is Bill McLaughlin of Exploring Music, and I get CDs from musician friends, from managers, from publishers, from record labels. I get so many, I put them into a big cardboard box. And the best of these CDs, the ones I want to listen to again and again, go into a smaller box labeled Bill's Keepers. 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
0: Tonight at 9 on WUOL. The virginal is kind of the tabletop version of the harpsichord. That's important to know for this piece because the source material for the music is the Fitzwilliam Virginal Book, one of the most important keyboard collections from the English Renaissance, all written by a man named Giles Farnaby. This piece is a set of improvisations on virginal pieces by Giles Farnaby by Edmund Rubra, music from the mid-20th century, performed by the Bournemouth Sinfonietta.

0: the Bournemouth Sinfonietta led by Hans Hubert Schonzler in improvisations on virginal pieces by Giles Farnaby. 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
1: 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Helping to reduce energy costs and decrease noise and allergens. Estimates at 502-554-2501. 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Sherlock Holmes and Dr. Watson tackle one of their most famous cases in this murderously funny adventure. September 9th through 27th. 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
0: This week on Exploring Music, a generation of composers called Les Cinq Plus, like Les Six, who came later. This is a set of composers who were all at the same generation, but grouped together almost by historical accident. They didn't particularly have all that much in common. You'll hear works by Emmanuel Charrier, Jules Massenet, as well as Ernest Chausson, Paul Dukas, and more. Exploring Music is weeknights at 9. Instead of Paris, we're right here in America right now. The American Sinfonette by Morton Gould, number 3 of the American Sinfonette, performed by the Albany Symphony Orchestra led by David Allen Miller.

the Albany Symphony Orchestra, led by David Allen Miller, in the American Sinfonette, number 3, by Morton Gould. I'm Colleen Wheelahan. So glad you've joined us for Evening Classics here on 90.5 WUOL. What's better than one violin and orchestra? How about two violins and orchestra? In this case, it's not a concerto, it's a symphony concertante, kind of a step between a symphony and a solo concerto. Jamie Laredo and Miriam Fried are the soloists. Paul Freeman leads the London Symphony Orchestra, and the symphony concertante is by Joseph Bologna.

0: Joseph Bologna, the composer known by his title Chevalier de Saint-Georges, that was a symphony concertante, kind of between a concerto and a symphony. Jamie Laredo and Miriam Fried, the violinists, and the London Symphony Orchestra was led by Paul Freeman.
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0: This is Evening Classics on 90.5 WUOL Classical Louisville. I'm Colleen Wheelahan. It's time for tonight's bandstand selection. This march is not by the March King, who wrote Stars and Stripes Forever, the United States March King. It's also not by the British March King, Kenneth Alford, who wrote Colonel Bogey. This is by Harry Alford, the American composer-arranger. And it has a very literal title. The Gridiron was and still is a nickname for American football. This is a 1932 hype machine for college football called the Glory of the Gridiron. The U.S. Air Force Band of the Golden Gate is led by Philip Chevallard.